0: Music from Suor Angelica by Giacomo Puccini, arranged for wind ensemble by Johann Demey, leading the Kyushu Wind Orchestra with Yuki Ito on the cello, in tonight's bandstand selection on Evening Classics.
1: Georg Philipp Telemann's setting of Miguel de Cervantes' story about the eternal dreamer Don Quixote has musical depictions of some of the highlights from the book, such as capturing the attack on the windmills and Sancho's galloping donkey. You'll hear some of Telemann's fanciful music for Don Quixote on Sunday Baroque this weekend.
0: This Sunday from 9 to 1 on 90.5 WUOL Classical Louisville. Here's a piece of music about weather, but not in the Shakespearean tempest sense. This is land that depends entirely on seasonal rain for its crops, Tierra de Temporal. From the mid-20th century, music by José Pablo Moncayo is played by the National Symphony Orchestra of Mexico, led by Sergio Cardenas.

0: Tierra de Temporal, the temporary land, land that relies on the rainy season. Music by Jose Pablo Moncayo. Sergio Cardenas led the National Symphony Orchestra of Mexico.
1: Sometimes the instruments of the orchestra just aren't enough to convey the drama that the director and composer are reaching for. That's when the chorus steps in. 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
0: Ludwig van Beethoven made a huge etiquette error with this piece, apparently. He wrote it for a visiting violinist, Pierre Rodet, from France, and thought that French violin playing is very elegant. So I don't want to write anything too wild for the last movement. I want to let him sing. And apparently Rodet was offended by how modest the last movement was, finding the whole thing fairly eccentric. The Violin Sonata No. 10 by Beethoven, performed here by Andrew Wan with Charles Richard Hamlin at the piano.

0: Andrew Wan, the violinist, Charles Richard Hamlin at the piano, the Violin Sonata No. 10 by Ludwig van Beethoven.
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0: If I didn't tell you, you might not believe that this is the same composer who wrote The Planets. And just a few years after The Planets had made him internationally famous, Gustav Holst scaled down to a small, witty concerto for the flute, the oboe, and strings. A fugal concerto performed here by the St. Paul Chamber Orchestra led by Christopher Hogwood.

0: Christopher Hogwood led the St. Paul Chamber Orchestra. That was a Fugal Concerto, music by Gustav Holst.
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We're a long way from the trumpet fanfares of the early days that started our week. Welcome to Exploring Music. I'm Peter Van de Graaff. We've been spending the week with the trumpet, and here we are now in the 20th century. Austrian composer Franz Schmidt chose to open his Fourth Symphony with the music we just heard. With a minute and a half of nothing but solo trumpet, played here by Kevin Good. No longer music heralding the arrival of an important occasion, Schmidt chose the trumpet to express his devastation at the death of his daughter. Here, the trumpet is on equal footing with any other instrument in the orchestra. How far we've come. That was the Detroit Symphony and conductor Nema Järvi. Perhaps it's not so surprising that Schmidt opened a symphony with solo trumpet. For many years, he played cello in an orchestra conducted by Gustav Mahler, who chose to open his Fifth Symphony with an extended trumpet solo.

Leonard Bernstein and the New York Philharmonic, and trumpet soloist William Vacchiano in the opening of the first movement of the Fifth Symphony by Gustav Mahler. Another prominent orchestral trumpet solo can be found in Stravinsky's Petrushka. With it, he sought to capture the excitement of the village fair. Let's hear part of part three of that ballet with Eduardo Mata and the Dallas Symphony.

Eduardo Mata leading the Dallas Symphony, and the trumpet soloist was Richard Giangiulio, in part of Petrushka, the ballet by Igor Stravinsky. The 20th century also saw the rise of jazz, and the trumpet was an important part of that sound from the beginning, and this all spilled over into the classical world, as we can hear in several pieces. First of all, the opening of the second movement of George Gershwin's Piano Concerto in F. And a rather surprising recording, because this is with the Leipzig Gewandhaus Orchestra, Kurt Masur conducting, and the pianist is Siegfried Stern.

It's almost like a trumpet concerto until the piano comes in, wasn't it? That music from the opening of the second movement of George Gershwin's Piano Concerto in F. You may have noticed muted and non-muted trumpet there. The trumpeter was Roderick MacDonald with the Leipzig Gewandhaus Orchestra, conducted by Kurt Mazur. Another jazz-inspired classical musician was Leonard Bernstein. He calls upon a bluesy trumpet solo in the pas de deux from his ballet On the Town, and he now conducts that.

The Pas de Deux Lonely Town from the musical On the Town by Leonard Bernstein. Philip Smith was the trumpeter there with the New York Philharmonic, conducted by composer Leonard Bernstein. The mid-20th century was the golden age of the trumpet sonata. If you played trumpet in college and were required to give a recital, chances are one of these sonatas was on your concert program. Let's first hear Wynton Marsalis with Judith Lynn Stillman at the piano. Here's the third movement from Halsey Stevens' trumpet sonata.

Wynton Marsalis, trumpets, Judith Lynn Stillman, piano, and the third movement of the trumpet sonata by American composer Halsey Stevens. Here's the second movement from another prominent trumpet sonata. Paul Hindemith wrote this music, and Jeroen Bervaerts is the trumpeter with Alexander Melnikov, piano.

Jeroen Bervaerts, trumpet, Alexander Melnikov, piano, and the second movement of the trumpet sonata by Paul Hindemith. Here is another standard trumpet sonata. It's by the American

Jouko Harjanne trumpet and Kari Hanninen piano, third movement of the trumpet sonata by American Erik Ohwason. Another American trumpet sonata that's often heard is by George Antheil, and this is the first movement of his trumpet sonata with David Kuhn and Persis Parshall Vehar at the piano.

0: David Kuhn Trumpet, Persis Partial Vihar Piano, and the first movement of the sonata by American composer George Antheil. I'm Peter Van de Graaff, and this is Exploring Music, and the trumpet is the star of this week. 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

And then there are the trumpet concertos. Here's a composer whose name is almost never invoked, unless it's in connection with one of the most famous concertos, the Armenian Alexander Arutyunyan. He struck musical gold when he wrote his concerto in 1950. It was premiered that year by Timofey Dokshitser, who brought it to the West and helped make it an immediate success. And we have a recording here with the man who gave its premiere, Timofey Dokshitser, joined by the Bolshoi Theater Orchestra. And the conductor here is Gennady Rostyestvensky.

The Trumpet Concerto from 1950 by the Armenian composer Alexander Arutyunyan, with Gennady Rostiosvensky conducting the Bolshoi Theater Orchestra, and the soloist was the man who gave that work its premiere, Russian trumpeter Timofey Dokshitser. Andrei Jolivet's second concerto has become a favorite, in spite of the frightfully difficult demands on not just the soloist, but on the whole orchestra. This was written in 1955 for the French trumpeter Raymond Tournesac, who was concerned about the difficult solo part. Well, the composer Jolivet told him, "But my dear fellow, Louis Armstrong is doing wonders in the top register. Why should this be impossible for a classical player? So to work, old boy. Armstrong manages it well enough." Let's hear how Wynton Marsalis does here with the Philharmonia Orchestra conducted by Esa-Pekka Salonen, the first movement of the second concerto by Andrei Jolivet.

0: Wynton Marsalis Trumpets and the Philharmonia Orchestra, conducted by Esa-Pekka Salonen. First movement of André Jolivet's Trumpet Concerto No. 2. Well, let's close with one of the 20th century's greatest trumpeters, who also became a noted composer, Malcolm Arnold. When he was 12 years old, he saw Louis Armstrong play and decided then and there to pick up the instrument. He made such progress that he joined the London Philharmonic at the age of 19, and 2 years later became principal trumpeter. I'll let Louis Armstrong and his inimitable voice introduce his playing and follow it with a movement from Malcolm Arnold's Trumpet Concerto.
1: And now, ladies and gentlemen, here's a tune that we recorded while we're making a picture going places with Mr. Dick Powell. And the song in that picture was Jeepers Creepers.

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I think it's so lit up.

0: Trumpeter John Wallace, the Bournemouth Sinfonietta conducted by Norman Del Mar. That is the first movement of Malcolm Arnold's Trumpet Concerto. And so we come full circle with the glorious celebratory sounds of a consort of trumpets playing this music from the German Baroque. From the simple bugle and heralding trumpets to the complex world of today's demands on trumpeters in the worlds of jazz and classical and beyond, we would all be so much poorer without the brilliance and excitement of the sound of the trumpet. Exploring Music is produced by Sidney Gillard at WFMT in Chicago. Max LeBien is our recording engineer. 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I'm Peter Van de Graaff. 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
0: I'd like to bring you some Spanish music before we listen to some Mozart. From the Spanish suite of Isaac Albéniz, here's a piece depicting the southern Spanish city of Granada. Albéniz, being a pianist, wrote this for piano, but Julian Bream plays it.

Granada, or Serenade from the Spanish Suite by Isaac Albéniz with Julian Bream guitar. I'd like to introduce myself to you. I'm Peter Van de Graaff here with this music from Iberia, which is a large collection of piano pieces by Isaac Albéniz. There's four books of three pieces each describing various parts of Spain, the Iberian Peninsula, thus the title Iberia. But this is from book two, Almería. The orchestrator is Carlos Surinac, and here is the Cincinnati Symphony led by Jesús López Cobos.

0: The Bronx Arts Ensemble, and that music by the Spanish composer of the 20th century, Carlos Surinac. In 1952, he wrote that and called it Ritmo Hondo, or Deep Rhythm.
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Mozart wrote a lot of music for winds. He was not a wind player. He was a violinist, a violist, a pianist. But nonetheless, some great music for winds, including this serenade in E-flat. It's now known as the Serenade No. 11, Kirchhoff 375. This is a period instrument group called Mozafiato, led by clarinet playing Charles Neidich.

0: music to serenade audiences, usually for some kind of an outdoor entertainment or the like, of which Mozart wrote many such pieces. That was the Serenade No. 11 in E-flat, Kirchhoff 375 of Mozart, performed by Mozafiato, period instrument group led by Charles Neidich.
1: This is Bird Note. For most birds, keen eyesight is absolutely critical for finding food, spotting predators, and generally staying alive. But many birds lead lives that could be very hard on the eyes, like flying at breakneck speed, racing for cover into a dense thicket, or diving underwater to catch a spiny, struggling fish. Fortunately, birds have evolved a structure for protecting their eyes. Like humans, they have upper and lower outer eyelids. But beneath the outer eyelids lies an extra eyelid called the nictitating membrane. Nictitating, for all its alliterative syllables, simply means blinking. This extra eyelid is hinged on the inner side of the eye and sweeps horizontally across the cornea. The nictitating membrane is largely transparent, and it helps keep the eye moist and clean while guarding it from wind, dust, and hazards. Birds aren't the only animals gifted with nature's goggles. Reptiles and some mammals have the extra eyelid, too. A polar bear's nictitating membrane helps protect its eyes against the intense glare of Arctic light, preventing snow blindness. Nature's goggles become nature's sunglasses. For Bird Note, I'm Mary McCann. Bird Note's newsletter delivers the wonder and joy of birds directly to your inbox. Sign up at birdnote.org to get a weekly preview of our shows, stories, photos, and more.
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4: There has been so much interest of late in music by female composers, long ignored or marginalized, and one of the beneficiaries of this interest is a woman named Charlotte Sohy, S-O-H-Y. Her birth name was Charlotte Duret, and there is a famous cousin of hers who was a composer, Louis Duret. She was born in 1887, and we're seeing a lot of recordings of her music coming out. We're going to listen to a couple of them right now. First of all, for chamber ensemble, this is from The Rustic Triptych by Charlotte Sohy.

That music from The Rustic Triptych by Charlotte Soy with Mathilde Calderini and friends. I'm Peter Van de Graaff. Stay tuned for Murray Pariah and the Berlin Philharmonic and Claudio Abbado in a beloved piano concerto. It's by Robert Schumann and his A minor concerto. Here is a set of theme and variations by Charlotte Soy for violin and orchestra with Cordelia Palm, violin, and the Avignon-Provence National Orchestra. Deborah Waldman conducts.

The violinist there was Cordelia Palm, and the Avignon Provence National Orchestra was conducted by Deborah Waldman. Theme and Variations by the French composer born in 1887, Charlotte Sauey. Another set of variations on a theme, with an introduction attached to it at the beginning. This is by guitarist-composer from around Beethoven's time, Fernando Sor, a Spanish musician. And here is David Starobin playing the guitar.

0: Introduction, Theme and Variations by the guitarist-composer Fernando Sor, as recorded by guitarist David Starobin.
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Now we turn to one of the most beloved of all piano concertos. It's by Robert Schumann. It had its premiere in Dresden in 1845. And who was the pianist on that occasion but Robert Schumann's wife, Clara Schumann. Piano concerto in A minor. Here are Murray Pereira, the Berlin Philharmonic, and conductor Claudio Abbado.

Murray Pariah soloing with the Berlin Philharmonic, conducted by Claudio Abbado, in the A minor piano concerto by Robert Schumann. In the Foreign Land, In der Fremde, it's from the Liederkreis of Robert Schumann now with Kate Royal, soprano, Graham Johnson, piano.

one of history's greatest song composers, Robert Schumann, and from one of his great song cycles, Liederkreis, which literally means song cycle. That's the song In der Fremde, Kate Royal soprano, Graham Johnson piano.

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4: Peter Vandegraaff speaking. There was a time in the early 20th century that this opera was very well known. It is now virtually never performed. It's called The Jewels of the Madonna, and it's by the Italian-German composer Ermanno Wolf Ferrari. I'm going to play for you a couple of excerpts from this opera. Let's begin with the intermezzo, with Domingo Indoyan conducting the Royal Liverpool Philharmonic.

Intermezzo from the opera The Jewels of the Madonna by Wolf Ferrari. Ermanno Wolf Ferrari, an early 20th century composer primarily of opera, certainly had his day in the opera house, rarely heard today, which is such a shame. He wrote some beautiful late romantic music. Here is the Neapolitan Dance from his opera, The Jewels of the Madonna, and it's with Heinz Rogner conducting the Berlin Chamber Orchestra.

Heinz Rogner and the Berlin Chamber Orchestra with a Neapolitan dance from the opera The Jewels of the Madonna by Ermanno Wolf Ferrari, one of the great names in music history of Italian and German parentage, not surprisingly. He did not just write operas for which he was best known, but here's a 1947 composition by Wolf Ferrari, making it quite late in his career, and it's for the unusual combination of English horn and orchestra. He called this the English horn concertino, which means little concerto, but it is a big concerto, a substantial work. William Morricone plays the English horn with a Rome Symphony conducted by Francesco La Vecchia.

One does not often have the opportunity to hear English horn and orchestra concerto, or in this case, a concertino, little concerto, but there's one by Ermanno Wolf Ferrari. William Monconi played the English horn with the Rome Symphony Orchestra, conducted by Francesco La Vecchia. The English horn, of course, a double reed instrument. Think of it as a low oboe or a high bassoon. Here is a double reed ensemble, the New York Kammermusiker, with a little piece by a very early French composer named Antoine Bunois from the very early Renaissance. 100,000 excuses.

taking us way back in time there to the music of Antoine Bunois, 100,000 Excuses, as performed by members of New York Kammermusiker. Let's turn to music of Beethoven now and listen to an unpublished composition by Beethoven. Perhaps you've looked at maybe a recording and seen the letters W-O-O. There's a little O, then a big O. That means Werke ohne Opus, without opus or unpublished works. This is the unpublished work number 38, Piano Trio in E-flat of Beethoven, played by Trio Parnassus.

the ensemble Trio Parnassus recording their music by Beethoven, little-known trio, an unnumbered and unpublished piano trio, in E-flat, the works without opus number 38. Just because a work is unpublished doesn't mean it's inferior. Sometimes it just came early in Beethoven's career. He never got around to publishing it. Maybe no publisher was interested in his music at that time. This is from another unpublished work of Beethoven, a collection of 12 German dances. We'll hear the fourth of the set.

0: Oliver Dohnányi and Capella Istropolitana. Bringing us some lighter music of Beethoven, the German Dance number 4 from a collection of 12.
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0: I'm looking forward to sharing with you a chamber work by a woman Swedish composer. Elfrida André is her name. And we will hear that later on after a series of caprices. I'm Peter Vandegraaff. Let's begin with this by Morten Gould, written at a time of strong patriotism. 1940 is the year, and he called this the American Caprice. By the way, subsequent caprices will be by Felix Mendelssohn and by a contemporary of Bach, a Czech composer. But first, Laura Downs with the American Caprice by Morten Gould.

Music by a composer who was very involved with broadcasting. His name is Morten Gould, wrote a lot of music for, NBC Symphony and radio work. But that is his American Caprice from 1940, and Laura Downs was the pianist. That's the first of a few caprices that we'll be hearing. Felix Mendelssohn wrote a brilliant caprice for piano and orchestra. It's not a concerto. It sounds like it might be a movement from a concerto. Maybe he intended it to be expanded, but as it stands, it's just the Capriccio Brillante. Here is Ian Hobson to solo with and conduct Sinfonia da Camera.

Ian Hobson, piano and conductor with Sinfonia da Camera of Illinois, and the Capriccio Brillant by Felix Mendelssohn. Here's another caprice, which brings us a very different composer. This takes us back to the Baroque era and a composer active in Dresden in the early 18th century. Although Czech-born, he was a double bassist, first and foremost. And his name is Jan Dismas Zelenka. Not much is known about his life. This is Ludwig Güttler with Virtuosi Saxonii and the Caprice No. 5

music by a Czech-born composer based in Germany named Jan Dismas Zelenka, Z-E-L-E-N-K-A. His Caprice No. 5 was performed by Virtuosi Saxoniae, led by Ludwig Güdler. We have music now by Lily Boulanger, music performed by a piano trio, which is named after Lily Boulanger. But first this, a song of hers, Je garde une médaille, I keep a medal. Nicholas Pan, tenor, Myra Huang, piano.

tenor Nicholas Pan and pianist Myra Huang, one of the Clairières dans le ciel, openings in the sky, a song cycle by Lily Boulanger. Here is some music now by the first Swedish woman to conduct an orchestra. And she was an organist and, of course, a composer. Her name is Elfrida Andre, A-N-D-R-E-E. We listen to the Boulanger Trio, named after the French composer, and the Piano Trio No. 2 by Elfrida Andre.

the ensemble, the Boulanger Trio, named after the French composer Lili Boulanger, who died so tragically young in her early 20s. But that's music by the Swedish composer Elfrida André and her Piano Trio No. 2. Here is a bit of music by Lili Boulanger from 1914. She, by the way, was the first female winner of the Prix de Rome in France. Her cortège, or procession, is played by Olivier Charlier and Émile Naumoff.

0: Olivier Charlier violin, Emile Naumov piano, and The Cortège, The Procession, by Lily Boulanger.
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0: We have some Italian passacaglias to hear. Let's begin with this one by Biagio Marini.

a Passacaglia by the early Italian composer Biagio Marini. That was Hesperion 21. Jordi Savall was the conductor there. We're going to hear as a main work Béla Bartók's Concerto for Orchestra in just a few minutes, but we have these Passacaglias from the Italian Baroque. Passacaglia is a variations form, generally in triple meter. There's a continuing bass pattern over which variations are played. This is a Passacaglia by Girolamo Frescobaldi for guitar. It's played by Andres Segovia.

Music by the early Italian composer Girolamo Frescobaldi, a Passacaglia variations form, played by Andres Segovia. Here's another Italian Baroque composer writing a Passacaglia. He was born in 1585, little-known composer named Andrea Falconieri. And Daniel Hope and friends perform this Passacaglia.

And there we have a Passacaglia by Andrea Falconieri. And a recording made by Daniel Hope and friends. Again, a Passacaglia, a Baroque variations form. There's a continually repeating bass pattern over which variations are played. It's very similar to a shakan, and here is one of those.

That is very similar to a passacaglia, a chacun by Alessandro Piccinini. He was born in 1566. Jakob Lindberg played the theorbo. Boy, real musical left turn now as we're going to listen to a 20th century composition for full orchestra. And it is regarded as one of the great masterpieces of the 20th century. This was begun in the summer of 1943 and finished just less than 3 months later. It's by Béla Bartók, and it is his Concerto for Orchestra. I've heard it said that this is one of the most performed of all 20th century compositions. Bartók going through very difficult times during this period as he was in Boston. His health was failing him. He was diagnosed with leukemia. In fact, he wrote a letter saying that around this time he said, I just recently weighed 87 pounds, and now I'm 105 pounds. Remarkable. He said, I'm gaining weight, I'm getting fat. Well, 105 pounds, I don't think so. But he was eager to fulfill this commission from Serge Koussevitzky because he desperately needed funds, and this provided him with that. This is a performance by the Philadelphia Orchestra. Christoph Eschenbach, the conductor. We have the Concerto for Orchestra by Béla Bartók.

That performance was by the Philadelphia Orchestra. Christoph Eschenbach was the conductor, a recording made in 2005 of music by Béla Bartók. And one of his masterpieces written right at the very end of his life. In fact, shortly before he died. He died in 1945. That music dates from 1943. Wrote it in about 3 months is all. And he was dying of leukemia at the time. His friend Serge Koussevitzky talked to Fritz Reiner and Joseph Szigeti, or the other way around. Reiner talked Serge Koussevitzky into commissioning the composition, and Bartók responded with one of his greatest works there, Concerto for Orchestra. This is a very special recording. I wish I had a date on the recording, and it's not here, but this is Béla Bartók himself at the piano. In fact, it's an improvisation on a Hungarian peasant song, first of a whole set of improvisations he wrote. But Béla Bartók himself plays.

0: Crosby, the Bartok, at the piano, playing his own improvisation number one on Hungarian peasant songs, Opus 20.
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0: Before we get to some Brahms and one of the violin sonatas, here's music of Bach, arranged by Leopold Stokowski and conducted by him as well. Sheep May Safely Graze.

That is originally from Cantata No. 208 of Bach, Sheep May Safely Graze, arranged and conducted by Leopold Stokowski. This is Peter Van de Graaff. We have some music of Johannes Brahms to hear, and we have some music based on a hymn tune from around the revolutionary times of the United States coming up later on. This is Kyung Hwa Chung violin, Peter Frankl piano, as we listen to the third and last of Brahms' violin sonatas, the D minor, opus 108.

The violinist was Kyung Hwa Chung with Peter Frankl at the piano. Johannes Brahms wrote three violin sonatas. That was the third and last of them, the D minor. In just a moment or two, we're going to listen to a fantasy based on a hymn tune written by an early American composer named Justin Morgan. The piece that we're going to hear dates from 1944, but I want, first of all, for you to hear the hymn tune. It sort of sets it up. It's a very interesting piece by Justin Morgan, who lived from 1747 to 1798, so around the time of the American Revolution. He lived in Randolph, Vermont. He was a grammar school teacher. He was a horse breeder. In fact, apparently there's a Morgan horse. He was the original breeder of that horse. He was a tavern owner, a town clerk. But he also wrote this hymn tune, which has some interesting dissonances in it. It's called Amanda, and it's sung by Western Wind.

the hymn tune Amanda by Justin Morgan. And what a fascinating piece. That's not arranged. He wrote those harmonies in the actual piece, sounding 20th century. That was Western Wind performing. This is now music, well, arranged by Thomas Canning, who was born in Pennsylvania in 1911. And his fantasy on a hymn tune by Justin Morgan for double string quartet and string orchestra was written in 1944. We have a recording now with Leopold Stokowski conducting the strings of the Houston Symphony Orchestra.

That's by Thomas Canning, an American composer born in 1911, but it's based on a hymn tune by a Revolutionary War era composer named Justin Morgan. Fantasy on a Hymn Tune, that's called. And we heard the strings of the Houston Symphony conducted by Leopold Stokowski. This is a similar piece of music in that it is a 20th century composition. And it's also based on music by a Revolutionary War era composer in America. This is the New England Triptych. It is by William Schumann, but it's based on melodies by William Billings, who lived from 1746 to 1800. Three sections here, Be Glad Then, America, When Jesus Wept, and the third section is called Chester. It's based on a hymn tune which became famous as a marching song for the Continental Army in the Revolutionary War. Here's the Seattle Symphony under the direction of Gerard Schwartz, New England Triptych by William Schumann.

Seattle Symphony and Gerard Schwartz with that music by William Schumann, although it's based on tunes by the Revolutionary War era composer William Billings. It's called the New England Triptych, based on three tunes by William Billings, the last one, the best known of them. It was sort of the Over There or When Johnny Comes Marching Home of the Revolutionary War. It's called Chester. Let's hear something by William Billings now, David's Lamentation.

0: Paul Hillier directed His Majesty's Clerks in that music by William Billings called David's Lamentation.
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0: Good to have your company. Peter Van de Graaff speaking. We have some Haydn and music by a very little-known pupil of Haydn. And then La Mer, the Sea by Claude Debussy. That's our lineup. We begin with something by Bach from the Hunt Cantata. This is Sheep May Safely Graze, the two-piano setting here by Mary Howe and the duo pianists Nielsen and Young.

What is surely one of the most transcribed of all Bach compositions, that is Sheep May Safely Graze, originally part of a secular cantata known as the Hunt Cantata, setting by Mary Howe and performance by the duo pianists Nielsen and Young. I'm Peter Van de Graaff, music by Haydn for you. And then we're going to hear music by a pupil of his, a very little-known pupil. Franciszek Lessel is his name. The Haydn we hear is one of his six early symphonies, although he doesn't call them symphonies. He calls them scherzandi, which literally means little jokes. And we're going to hear the third of these scherzandi. And they're really four-movement symphonies, but each movement lasts about a minute and a half or less. This is the Haydn Sinfonietta of Vienna, Manfred Huss, the conductor.

really a miniature symphony, but Joseph Haydn called that a scherzando, the number 3 of 6 he wrote early in his career. Haydn's Sinfonietta of Vienna, directed by Manfred Huss. We now have music by a pupil of Haydn, not just any pupil, but one which he apparently declared to be his very favorite of all, and yet we've never heard of this man. His name is Franciszek Lessel. And he's a Bohemian composer, born around 1780, lived to 1838. We're going to listen to the Wind Sextet No. 3 by Franciszek Lessel, and it's performed by Consortium Classicum.

Consortium Classicum performed that sextet number 3 for winds by a pupil of Haydn, Franciszek Lessel, his name. Here is a homage to Haydn by Debussy.

The Homage to Haydn by Claude Debussy, performed by Werner Haas. Here are now the three symphonic sketches by Claude Debussy called La Mer, the Sea, the Chicago Symphony Orchestra, conducted by Daniel Barenboim.

We've heard music by Claude Debussy, his three symphonic sketches called La Mer, or The Sea. Performance by the Chicago Symphony, conducted by Daniel Barenboim. This also has something to do with the sea. Certainly the poem does. The poem's by Théophile Gautier, and it begins, "On the blue and deep water we go voyaging." This is a song, a very early song by Gabriel Fauré, called Les Matelots, The Sailors.

0: baritone Gérard Souzet with pianist Dalton Baldwin and some music by Gabriel Fauré. One of his many, many songs, that is an early one, called Les Matelots, The Sailors.
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0: I'm Peter Van de Graaff, and we have a major work by Aram Khachaturian to hear, his piano concerto, in just a little bit. First, though, some music inspired by marriage by Henry Purcell. He wrote a few pieces which have marriage in the title. We're going to begin with one called The Fatal Marriage or The Innocent Adultery. And this is all the music which Purcell composed for the play of that title. The Academy of Ancient Music accompanies, and Christopher Hogwood is the conductor.

We've heard a couple of excerpts, actually the only two pieces that we have from the music written by Henry Purcell for a play called The Fatal Marriage or The Innocent Adultery. The Danger is Over and I Sighed. Emma Kirkby sang those with members of the Academy of Ancient Music and Christopher Hogwood leading from the harpsichord. I'm Peter Van de Graaf, your host, with, well, in just a little bit, Piano Concerto by Aram Khachaturian. But right now, we have a suite from music written in 1694 for a play called The Married Beau. The story resembles Così fan tutte a lot, with a test of the fidelity of the spouse. This suite from the music written for the play The Married Beau of Purcell is played by La Stravaganza of Cologne.

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That is music he wrote in 1694 to accompany a play called The Married Beau. And this is from The Mock Marriage by Purcell.

Catherine Bott singing that music by Purcell from The Mock Marriage. A real change of pace now as we go from Henry Purcell, the English Baroque, to Aram Khachaturian, the Armenian composer of the 20th century. Shortly after he wrote his first symphony, he began to think of writing a piano concerto for Lev Oborin. This was in 1935. The work was premiered in 1937. Here is the piano concerto by Aram Khachaturian with Dora Servarian-Kun and the Armenian Philharmonic, conducted by Loris Cheknavorian.

Music written in 1936 by the Armenian composer Aram Khachaturian. Originally for Lev Oborin, pianist. That was the piano concerto. And Dora Servaryan-Kun played with the Armenia Philharmonic. Loris Cheknavorian, the conductor. Here's a little more by Aram Khachaturian. In fact, the same orchestra performs this, or at least the wind players from the orchestra. It's a waltz.

0: Little Waltz by Aram Khachaturian, Loris Cheknevorian, conductor.
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0: an etude by Sergei Rachmaninoff, played there by Shen Lu. That was the Opus 33 by Rachmaninoff here on 90.5 WUOL Classical Louisville. Great to have you along for Classical Morning on this Saturday. I'm Matt Rogers. I'll be with you this afternoon at 5 o'clock as well for our film music series, which this week is all about cinematic voices, those great chorus pieces from the movies like Passion of the Christ, Empire of the Sun, 1492, Conquest of Paradise, and How the West Was Won. If you enjoy music for the human voice and you love movies, make sure you tune in this afternoon at 5.
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0: That's a romance by Johann Svensson, and that was Dong Suk Kang playing the violin for the Czech Radio Symphony, Adrian Lieber conducting. Details on Living Classical with Tyler Klein coming up in just a moment, and then Something Heroic by Richard Strauss on the other side.
1: Nepali activist Nazreen Sheikh, a survivor of sweatshop labor, once said she spoke to the clothes she was forced to make, hoping whoever wore them might feel her tears. Evan Williams is woven in tears. It responds to a portrait of Sheikh by drawing on John Dowland's Renaissance air, Flow My Tears, transforming that lament over the course of the piece into something bursting with freedom. I'm Tyler Klein. It's coming up on the next Living Classical.
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0: And this is Classical Morning on 90.5 WUOL. Music by Richard Strauss. This is truly an epic work. It comes in at just over 45 minutes. It's Ein Heldenleben, or A Hero's Life, by Strauss, and this is the Symphony Orchestra of Montreal performing.

0: Laura Downs and the Knights performing Starburst by Jesse Montgomery here on 90.5 WUOL. Well, I hope you're having a good start to your weekend. Thanks for beginning your weekend with Classical Louisville. I'm Matt Rogers, music by Haydn coming up in just a moment, and then we're going hunting with Mozart.
1: 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Their team approach addresses the physical, mental, and spiritual needs of those with serious illness. 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
0: And this is Classical Morning for this Saturday. Music by Haydn, one of his symphonies, and one of his symphonies with a nickname. This one's known as the Queen because it was a particular favorite of Marie Antoinette, who was at the time the Queen of France. Les Arts Florissants performing, Symphony No. 85 by Haydn.

0: The Queen Symphony, Symphony No. 85 by Franz Joseph Haydn, William Christie, and Lézard Florissant performing 90.5 WUOL Classical Louisville. Great to have you here for some terrific music. I'm Matt Rogers. I've got a string quartet by Mozart that will take us hunting up next.
1: 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Tuesday, September 15th. Details at frasermuseum.org.
0: And this is Classical Morning on 90.5. Music by Mozart for you. His string quartet number 17, which is known as The Hunt. Every composer back in the 18th century had to have their own hunt because the hunt or the chase was a very popular trope in 18th century music. String quartet number 17 by Mozart, played here by the Brodsky Quartet.

0: the Brodsky Quartet performing The Hunt, the String Quartet No. 17 by Mozart. A concerto by Vivaldi coming up on Classical Morning, also music by Brahms on the way. And tomorrow evening at 5 o'clock, make sure you tune in for Concerts from the Commonwealth with Laura Atkinson. The season is going to finish with a bang. You can hear Beethoven's Fifth in a smaller scale performance that still packs a punch. And then the Louisville Orchestra will wrap up the season with Gershwin's Rhapsody in Blue with Teddy Abrams at the piano. Sunday at 5 with Laura Atkinson, Concerts from the Commonwealth on 90.5.
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0: Music by Vivaldi for your Saturday morning. That was Concert de la Loge performing with Julien Chauvin playing the violin, RV 237 by Vivaldi. And details on tonight's Living Classical with Tyler Klein coming up in just a moment. Tonight at 5 o'clock, our film music series is all about cinematic voices. Sometimes the orchestra by itself just isn't quite enough to convey the drama that the director and composer are reaching for, and that's when the chorus steps in. Cinema's best choral works from The Passion of the Christ, Empire of the Sun, 1492, Conquest of Paradise, and How the West Was Won. This afternoon at 5 o'clock, and if you can't catch it then, it's also tomorrow night at 9 o'clock here on 90.5.
1: Nepali activist Nazreen Sheikh, a survivor of sweatshop labor, once said she spoke to the clothes she was forced to make, hoping whoever wore them might feel her tears. Evan Williams' Woven in Tears responds to a portrait of Sheikh by drawing on John Dowland's Renaissance air Flow My Tears, transforming that lament over the course of the piece into something bursting with freedom. I'm Tyler Klein. It's coming up on the next Living Classical. 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

0: Ansaga, the Opus 9 by Jean Sibelius, played by the London Symphony Orchestra, Antal Doradi conducting here on 90.5 WUOL Classical Louisville. A sonata for violin and piano, but arranged for cello and piano, coming up in just a moment as Classical Morning for this Saturday continues. 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
1: 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His Opus 78, which is his Sonata for Violin and Piano Number 1, arranged here for cello and piano. This is Alyssa Weilerstein playing the cello and Enon Barnaton playing the piano.

0: Inan Barnatan playing the piano, Alyssa Weilerstein playing the cello for the Sonata for Violin and Piano No. 1 by Brahms. And thanks for tuning in this morning. I'm Matt Rogers. We're off to Scotland with music by Mendelssohn in just a moment. And don't forget to tune in this afternoon at 5 o'clock for our film music series, Real Music, Cinematic Voices. 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

A postcard from Scotland by Felix Mendelssohn, inspired by his visit to Holyrood Castle. That was the Vivace non troppo, second movement from Felix Mendelssohn's Scottish Symphony, number 3. Freiburg Baroque Orchestra was led by Pablo Eras Casado on 90.5 WUOL. Good morning and happy Saturday. I'm Colleen Wheelahan. Glad you're here for this hand-picked playlist of classical music. Now Joao Carlos Marchez is at the piano in an organ prelude arranged by Silotti for the keyboard, music by Johann Sebastian Bach.

0: The pianist was Joao Carlos Marchez, and the organ prelude was by Johann Sebastian Bach, arranged by Civility in the Romantic era. You heard it on Classical Louisville.
1: Nepali activist Nazreen Sheikh, a survivor of sweatshop labor, once said she spoke to the clothes she was forced to make, hoping whoever wore them might feel her tears. Evan Williams is Woven in Tears. It responds to a portrait of Sheikh by drawing on John Dowland's Renaissance air, Flow My Tears, transforming that lament over the course of the piece into something bursting with freedom. I'm Tyler Klein. It's coming up on the next Living Classical. 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
0: Scordatura is when a string player takes the traditional tuning for their instrument and changes it, but then plays the instrument just like before. It essentially changes the key of the instrument. It can make it sound a little brighter with tighter instruments or a little darker with looser strings. Niccolo Paganini used scordatura tuning in his violin concerto that we'll hear now, taking it a little bit higher to make it brighter and make certain passages a little more brilliant. Some performers do still play it with the normal tuning, though. It's Niccolo Paganini's Concerto No. 1, performed here by Chloe Chua with the Singapore Symphony Orchestra, led by Mario Vinzago.

0: Mario Vanzago conducting the Singapore Chinese Orchestra, Chloe Chua, the violinist, the Violin Concerto No. 1 by Niccolo Paganini on Classical Louisville. I'm Colleen Wheelahan. Glad you've joined us for Saturday. Music by Ernest Bloch is on the way.
1: 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The event features live music, food, and a children's activity zone with proceeds supporting rainforest conservation. 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

0: Ernest Bloch was born in Geneva to a Jewish family and had studied in Brussels and Frankfurt and Munich, and hit a point in his identity as a composer where he turned from the European Romantic tradition where he had been trained to write music that expressed his Jewish identity. Three Jewish Poems was one of the first results of that shift. You heard Dance from the collection, the Indianapolis Symphony Orchestra performing.
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0: Fiori Musicali, Musical Flowers, was a 1635 publication, one of the most influential collections of Renaissance and early Baroque organ music by Girolamo Frescobaldi. He was already in his 50s and an internationally famous organist when he published this collection. Church music specifically for the moment of the elevation during the Mass, when the consecrated host and chalice are raised into the air. Toccata per le levitazioni, for the chromatic canon, the zither type instrument played there by Annalisa Eller. Music by Frescobaldi on Classical Louisville. I'm Colleen Wheelahan. Good morning.
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0: Florence Price wrote this tone poem in the middle of World War II in 1943. It was a time when endurance, being rooted in a land somewhere, survival, and American identity carried a lot of weight, especially for a pastoral piece of music. So it makes a lot more sense in that atmosphere to write a tone poem about an oak tree. Because what's stronger than that? Songs of the Oak by Florence Price, performed here by the Württemberg Philharmonic Reutlingen, led by John Jetter.

0: John Jeter, always a strong advocate for the music of American composer Florence Price. He led the Württemberg Philharmonic Rötlingen in Songs of the Oak by Florence Price.
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2: Sometimes the instruments of the orchestra just aren't enough to convey the drama that the director and composer are reaching for. 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
0: Edvard Grieg, before writing his one string quartet that made it to publication, gave himself a bit of a pep talk in writing that seems like a good thing to tell yourself before you start a major project. He said, "I'm not intending to bring trivialities to market, and I want breadth, vigor, flight of imagination, and above all, fullness of tone." He knew that he was considered a composer of charming miniatures and was determined to prove, "I can make a big architectural statement here." His string quartet number one is played by the Arin Quartet.

0: The Aryan Quartet on Classical Louisville, the String Quartet number one, the one and only published string quartet by Edvard Grieg.
1: Georg Philipp Telemann's setting of Miguel de Cervantes' story about the eternal dreamer Don Quixote has musical depictions of some of the highlights from the book, such as capturing the attack on the windmills and Sancho's galloping donkey. You'll hear some of Telemann's fanciful music for Don Quixote on Sunday Baroque this weekend.
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0: 10 years after Rhapsody in Blue hit the big time and was immediately popular, George Gershwin felt like he had played it enough and needed something new to perform with orchestras, a new showpiece. That's the one he created for himself, starting with one of his own tunes, Variations on I Got Rhythm. Earl Wilde at the piano, Arthur Fiedler leading the Boston Pops on 90.5 WUOL Classical Louisville. I'm Colleen Wheelahan with a guitar quintet and a symphony by Charles Ives all on the way.
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0: Luigi Boccherini wrote this piece for a Borgia. François de Borgia, Marquis de Benavente, requested a guitar quintet or a set of guitar quintets from Boccherini, who, one, needed the money, and two, had plenty of old music that he could repurpose and adapt for guitar plus string quartet. Here's one of the results, the quintet number 4, the Fandango movement, the Krakow Guitar Quartet performs.

0: the Krakow Guitar Quartet performing a movement of Fandango from the Quintet No. 4 by Luigi Boccherini.
1: 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Tuesday, September 15th. Details at frasermuseum.org.
0: This week on Concerts from the Commonwealth with Laura Atkinson, the season finishes with a bang. Hear Beethoven's Fifth in the smaller scale performance that still packs a big punch. Then the Louisville Orchestra wraps up the season with Gershwin's always thrilling Rhapsody in Blue with Teddy Abrams at the piano. Find it here on Classical Louisville tomorrow at 5 p.m. I'm Colleen Wheelahan with a different symphony now, one by Charles Ives, really before he became the Charles Ives we think of as an American icon. This is before The Unanswered Question, before Three Places in New England. It was basically a giant homework assignment. Ives was studying composition at Yale with Horatio Parker, and this was his graduation thesis. His Symphony No. 1, the Los Angeles Philharmonic, is led by Gustavo Dudamel.

0: A graduation thesis from a Yale student, the Symphony No. 1 by Charles Ives, Gustavo Dudamel leading the Los Angeles Philharmonic. I'm Colleen Wheelahan. Glad you've joined me for the music for a wonderful Saturday. A piece by Fritz Kreisler is coming up.
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0: This week on Exploring Music, the trumpet was in the spotlight. Of course, Exploring Music is weeknights at 9 here on Classical Louisville. And we just had to keep that party going. That was Trumpet Voluntary. That's what it's known by now. Originally, The Prince of Denmark's March by Jeremiah Clark, performed by John Wilbraham with the Academy of St. Martin in the Fields, led by Neville Mariner on Classical Louisville. I'm Colleen Wheelahan. Welcome to Saturday Afternoon.
1: 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That's when the chorus steps in. 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
0: This week on Real Music with Matt Rogers, sometimes the orchestra alone just isn't enough to convey the drama that the director and composer are reaching for, and that's when the chorus comes in. You'll hear cinema's best choral music from movies like The Passion of the Christ, Empire of the Sun, 1492, and How the West Was Won on Real Music with Matt Rogers today at 5 and tomorrow at 9 here on 90.5 WUOL. I'm Colleen Wheelahan with music by a composer who often sounded cinematic, The Nocturne by Aaron Copland, played by the Nevelson Duo.

0: We think of Aaron Copland as the quintessential American composer, architect of the American sound, but that was, in fact, constructed, not inevitable. The Copland we know and love was built in his 20s by studying in Paris with Nadia Boulanger. Deliberately sounding French and cosmopolitan and modernist and jazz-influenced in works like that one, his Nocturne, performed there by the Nevelson Duo on 90.5 WUOL.
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0: Edward Elgar was already famous by the time he wrote a symphony. He had already written his Enigma Variations and the Pomp and Circumstance Marches and the Dream of Durantus, but he had been urged many times over to go ahead and write a symphony, and he basically said, "I'll do it when I have something worth saying." He was in his 50s before he actually took it on, and conductor Hans Richter told him, "That was the greatest thing you have done." His Symphony No. 1 is played here by the Royal Liverpool Philharmonic, led by Vasily Petrenko.

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The Petrushka chord is a famous clash of C major and F sharp major. It's kind of a harmonic calling card for the ballet Petrushka by Igor Stravinsky. Even if you don't know why, it's sort of this shimmering clash that says Petrushka. And Joan Tower took the Petrushka chord and put it on ice skates for the American Brass Quintet in a piece that she called Petrushskates. Performed here by 8th Blackbird on 90.5 WUOL. I'm Colleen Wheelahan, keeping it in Russia, sort of, now. Petrushka, at least, was Russian. This is the Concerto No. 5 by Sergei Prokofiev. Boris Berman performs with the Royal Concertgebouw Orchestra.

0: Boris Berman at the keyboard with the Royal Concertgebouw Orchestra in the Piano Concerto No. 5 by Sergei Prokofiev. I'm Colleen Wheelahan, and Kiana Dell is coming up in less than an hour with music for the rest of your Saturday afternoon. Plus, Real Music with Matt Rogers is coming up at 5. After that, Classical and Chill with Maya Moon is on the way. We'll hear from Jean-Marie Leclerc, though, in just a minute.
1: The Berlin Philharmonic is one of the world's great orchestras, and the music they typically play is from after the Baroque era. In the mid-90s, some of the principal players in the orchestra wanted to perform Baroque music too, and so they spun off a chamber group, the Berlin Baroque Soloists. You'll hear them, including one of the principal flutists of the Berlin Philharmonic, playing Johann Sebastian Bach's Second Orchestral Suite on Sunday.

0: some French music for your Saturday. A violin sonata by Jean-Marie Leclerc, Adrian Butterfield, Sarah McMahon, and Silas Wolston on violin, cello, and harpsichord.
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0: Okay, so there's this young huntsman named Max, and he wants to marry Agatha, but he's got to win a shooting contest first, and he's really scared that he's going to fail. His colleague, Caspar, has made a pact with the devil and persuades Max to obtain 7 magic bullets in the Wolf's Glen. 6 will hit whatever he aims at. The 7th belongs to the devil. Max uses them for the contest, but the 7th is fired toward Agatha. She's saved by divine intervention. Caspar dies. The sinister bargain is broken, and Max gets another chance instead of being condemned. That's the plot of Der Freischütz by Carl Maria von Weber. Philharmonia is led by Nima Yervi. Here's the overture.

0: The overture to Der Freischütz by Carl Maria von Weber. Philharmonia, the orchestra led there by Nima Yervi. Kian Adel is headed your way with some French music as well as some Mozart. I'm Colleen Wheelahan. I'll see you on Monday evening.
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0: That was the Emerson String Quartet playing Claude Debussy's String Quartet on 90.5 WUOL. And what a beautiful way to start our time together on a Saturday afternoon. It's just after 2 o'clock, almost 2:30. Hope you're enjoying your day today. I'm Kiana Dell. I'm here with you till 5 o'clock. 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
1: Nepali activist Nazreen Sheikh, a survivor of sweatshop labor, once said she spoke to the clothes she was forced to make, hoping whoever wore them might feel her tears. Evan Williams is woven in tears. 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I'm Tyler Klein. 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
0: Here's the winds of the Royal Concertgebouw Orchestra playing the minuet, the third movement of Richard Strauss's second sonatina.

0: Richard Strauss's second Sonatina. That was the third movement, the Menuet, played by the winds of the Royal Concertgebouw Orchestra. 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More minuets coming up.
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0: 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An abundance of minuets. In fact, Wolfgang Amadeus Mozart's 12 minuets is played by the Vienna Mozart Ensemble.

0: Willy Boskovsky led the Vienna Mozart Ensemble playing the music of their namesake. That was Wolfgang Amadeus Mozart's 12 Minuets on 90.5 WUOL.
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4: Sometimes the instruments of the orchestra just aren't enough to convey the drama that the director and composer are reaching for. 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

Pianist Eric Zuber played those variations on La Ci Darem La Mano by Frederic Chopin on 90.5 WUOL. Happy Saturday. I hope you're enjoying your day. Some music for piano from Joseph Haydn coming up around 3:30 or so. Antonio Vivaldi next. 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Violinist Julian Chavin plays with Concert de la Loge. This is Antonio Vivaldi's Concerto for Violin.

A concerto for violin from Antonio Vivaldi. 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Tuesday, September 15th, details at frasermuseum.org. Here's that piano sonata from Joseph Haydn, the 20th sonata played by pianist Paul Lewis.

0: That was pianist Paul Lewis playing Joseph Haydn's Piano Sonata on 90.5 WUOL. I'm Kiana Dell. It's Saturday. I know you love music from the movies. Tune in for Real Music with Matt Rogers at 5. And then get your evening chill fix with Classical and Chill with Maya Moon at 6. I'm here with you till then. LPM is proud to sponsor National Alliance on Mental Illness, NAMI Louisville, hosting NAMI Walks Louisville on Saturday, September 12th at Waterfront Park, a family-friendly event that raises funds to provide no-cost education, support, and resources for individuals and families living with mental illness. Details at namilouisville.org.
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Peter Ilyich Tchaikovsky's Variations on a Rococo Theme. Cellist Julian Lloyd Webber played with the London Symphony Orchestra, Maxim Shostakovich conducting, on 90.5 WUOL on your Saturday. I'm Kiana Dell, and Wind Quintet coming up next. 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Ensemble Vienna is playing this wind quintet from Carl Nielsen. Here's music for flute, oboe, clarinet, bassoon, and horn.

0: a wind quintet for oboe, clarinet, flute, bassoon, and horn. That was Carl Nielsen's music, played by Ensemble Vienna on 90.5 WUOL. I'm Kiana Dell, and Hermano Wolf Ferrari coming up next. 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

Friedrich Haider led the Oviedo Philharmonia. That was Ermanno Wolf Ferrari's Arabeskin on 90.5 WUOL. I'm Kiana Dahl. Thanks so much for spending your Saturday on Classical Louisville. 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

Kyrie for the Magdalene from the Da Vinci Code. That was Robert King directing the choir of the King's Consort for the original soundtrack recording. This is Real Music. Got to take a quick break, but

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1: Nepali activist Nazreen Sheikh, a survivor of sweatshop labor, once said she spoke to the clothes she was forced to make, hoping whoever wore them might feel her tears. Evan Williams' Woven in Tears, it responds to a portrait of Sheikh by drawing on John Dowland's Renaissance air Flow My Tears, transforming that lament over the course of the piece into something bursting with freedom. I'm Tyler Klein. 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

The Dresden State Orchestra with conductor Silvio Varaviso, with music from Thaïs, the French comedic opera by Jules Massenet, based on the novel by Anatole France. I'm Maya Moon on your Saturday evening. This is Classical and Chill, where, you guessed it, we keep things nice and, well, I like to say vibed out on your Saturday evening. Some music that will just let some of the worries of the week melt away. At least I hope so. We've got some music coming up tonight that definitely is some of my favorite vibe, some music for the nighttime, some music dedicated to the partial lunar eclipse we were celebrating here in Louisville, and some of the last little ends of the dog days of summer. Some music for the end of summer is coming your way. Speaking of dog days, we have music by the Dogma Chamber Orchestra on deck right now. You're about to hear them perform the work of Samuel Barber. This is the composer's Serenade for Strings with conductor Mikhail Gerwich.

0: some of the languid melodies of Samuel Barber. That was the composer serenade for strings with the Dogma Chamber Orchestra and conductor Miguel Gerwich. And I'm Maya Moon on your Saturday evening. This is Classical and Chill on 90.5 WUOL. More music is on the way. Stay tuned for work from the Vienna Philharmonic. You'll hear them performing some of the music of John Sibelius after the break. This is 90.5 WUOL in the PNC studio at Louisville Public Media. 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
1: The Pauli activist Nazreen Sheik, a survivor of sweatshop labor, once said she spoke to the clothes she was forced to make, hoping whoever wore them might feel her tears. Evan Williams' Woven in Tears, it responds to a portrait of Sheik by drawing on John Dowland's Renaissance air Flow My Tears, transforming that lament over the course of the piece into something bursting with freedom. I'm Tyler Klein. 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
0: This is Classical and Chill, and I'm Maya Moon. Music coming up right now with the Vienna Philharmonic. You're going to hear them performing an entry from a collection of tonal poems dedicated to Finnish national folklore. It's by the composer Jean Sibelius. This is The Swan of Tuonela.

0: Vienna Philharmonic and conductor Malcolm Sargent with music from Jean Sibelius's collection of tonal poems dedicated to Finland's national epic. That was some work that borrows from the natural world. It's one of my favorite features of the work of Jean Sibelius, always pulling from folklore and the natural world to create his own mysticism in his work. It's some of my favorite. That was the Vienna Philharmonic just now on 90.5 WUOL. And I'm Maya Moon. I've got more music coming up. You'll hear some of the work of Edward Elgar after the break. 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Nurses who seek a deeper connection with their patients can learn more at the careers page at hospicehealth.org.
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0: Music from the world of Edward Elgar is coming up right now. You're about to hear some of his dedications to his community and his loved ones through the work you're about to hear, his Enigma Variations, each movement being a portrait of someone important to him, and the last being a portrait of himself, some of the self-reflections and communal reflections of Edward Elgar right now with the Royal Philharmonic Orchestra and Yehudi Menunin.

0: Reflections on Love and Community from the English composer Edward Elgar. That was some of his Enigma variations just now with conductor Yehudi Menunin and the Royal Philharmonic Orchestra. I'm Maya Moon. You are tuned in to 90.5 WUOL. 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

English Chamber Orchestra and conductor Julian Lloyd Webber, performing the work of William Lloyd Webber, some music that we are dedicating to the lunar eclipse this week. We're dedicating it tonight. That was the work of William Lloyd Webber. The Moon is the piece you just heard on 90.5 WUOL. And I'm Maya Moon. On your Saturday evening, you are listening to Classical and Chill. We have got more vibes on the way. Some music right now by the Paris Radio Philharmonic. You're about to hear the two serenades of Inujani Radhavara with violin soloist Hilary Hahn.

0: the Paris Radio Philharmonic and violin soloist Hilary Hahn with music from Inujani Radivara. He was believed to be the successor to the Finnish national music lineage started by Jean Sibelius. That was the composer's two serenades on classical Louisville. And I'm Maya Moon. This is Classical and Chill. More work by Amy Beach is coming up. Some music for the end of summer. It's not over yet. I still have hope, but we got some of that beautiful end of summer vibe. It's coming up in just a few moments on Classical Louisville. Stay tuned. 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

0: Pianist Zihua Tong with music from Amy Beach, the composer Summer Dreams. I am still dreaming of summer, and it's not over yet, y'all. We still got some more summer here in Louisville. We definitely have some summer temperatures here for a little bit longer. So cheers to y'all out there still celebrating the last days of summer. We can do whatever we want. We can go outside, have a picnic, start a bonfire, and just enjoy a little bit more of the summer life we've got here in Louisville. I'm Maya Moon, and this is Classical and Chill, where we just take things nice and easy. We have some music for the moon. Again, coming up, some more of those dedications to the lunar eclipse that we just had in Virgo, and some more music later, some of the nocturnes and minuets, and even a couple of little lullabies coming up later in the program. Some work to really, really, really get you in that nice, restful space. Stay tuned on Classical Louisville. 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
1: Georg Philipp Telemann's setting of Miguel de Cervantes' story about the eternal dreamer Don Quixote has musical depictions of some of the highlights from the book, such as capturing the attack on the windmills and Sancho's galloping donkey. You'll hear some of Telemann's fanciful music for Don Quixote on Sunday Baroque this weekend.
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pianist Jorge Federico Osorio with music by Claude Debussy, The Terrace of Audiences in the Moonlight. What a beautiful image as, you know, one of the great impressionists of music, giving us such an impressionistic, vivid image and then kind of blurring it with the music. Such an incredible stylistic choice by Claude Debussy. That was the work of Jorge Federico Osorio, just now on Classical Louisville. And I'm Maya Moon. This is Classical and Chill on 90.5 WUOL. More of that music, it's kind of a hybrid for the moon and also for the nighttime. You know, we love some of that night music. And we've got some more coming up right now by Louis Moreau Gottschalk. This is A Night in the Tropics. You're about to hear the Andante movement right now with pianist Antonio Iturrioz.

0: A Night in the Tropics. It sounds quite nice, doesn't it? That was the work of composer Louis Moreau-Gottschalk. That was the music from his Symphonie Romantique, his Night in the Tropics, the Andante movement performed with pianist Antonio Iturrioz. This is Classical and Chill on 90.5 WUOL. I'm Maya Moon. Always happy to be hanging out with y'all, bringing y'all some of my favorite music. Some music that, quite frankly, relaxes my mind, and I hope it relaxes yours, too. Some more work is coming up by pianist Alice Sarah Ott. You'll hear her performing the work of John Field at the top of the hour. 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